0: here is a fun fact of the day. 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
1: Eternal. 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

if I listen real close, I can almost hear my mother singing this song. She said, when I was just a little boy, Lord, I'll go with you through the garden. And she did. She's already gone to be with the King now, King Jesus. She went with him

From the book of Genesis, chapter 1, verses 1 through 5, the Word of God says, "In the beginning, God created the heavens and the earth. The earth was without form and void, and darkness was on the face of the deep, and the Spirit of God was hovering over the face of the waters. Then God said, 'Let there be light,' and there was light. And God saw the light, that it was good. And God divided the light from the darkness. God called the light day, and the darkness he called night. So the evening and the morning were the first day." Genesis chapter 1, verses 1 through 5.

Psalm 27, verse 1 through 5. The Lord is my light and my salvation. Whom shall I fear? The Lord is the strength of my life. Of whom shall I be afraid? When the wicked came against me to eat up my flesh, my enemies and foes, they stumbled and fell. Though an army may encamp against me, my heart shall not fear. Though war may rise against me, in this I will be confident. One thing I have desired of the Lord, that will I seek, that I may dwell in the house of the Lord all the days of my life, to behold the beauty of the Lord and to inquire in his temple. For in the time of trouble he shall hide me in his pavilion. In the secret place of his tabernacle he shall hide me. He shall set me high upon a rock.

The book of Matthew, chapter 11, verse 28 through 30 says, "Come to me, all who labor and are heavy laden, and I will give you rest. Take my yoke upon you and learn from me, for I am gentle and lowly in heart, and you will find rest for your souls. For my yoke is easy and my burden is light."

From the book of Psalm, chapter 91, verse 1 and 2. He who dwells in the secret place of the Most High shall abide under the shadow of the Almighty. I will say of the Lord, He is my refuge and my fortress, my God, in Him I will trust. Psalm 91, verse 1 and 2.

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Here is a fun fact about the human body. Did you know infants are born with approximately 300 bones? But as they grow, some of these bones fuse together. By the time they reach adulthood, they only have 206 bones. This was a fun fact about the human body. 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
1: Yeah, of course. 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
3: 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Isaiah 41, verse 10.
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Philippians chapter 4 verse 6 says, "Be anxious for nothing, but in everything by prayer and supplication with thanksgiving, let your requests be made known to God. 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
3: Galatians chapter 5, verse 22 and 23. 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
2: 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We want to welcome you in behalf of the Church of Jesus Christ, Sweet Word, here in Carson City. Today, I wanted to talk about Judas, the Iscariot, and I want to ask you to open your Bibles in Matthew chapter 10, and I just want to give you a little background about Judas, since this is a story that is very tragic. It's a story that was left in the Bible as an example for us. You know, it's a fascinating story of someone who was elected by Jesus, who was handpicked by Jesus. And Jesus doesn't make mistakes. If he's handpicked us to serve him, because we've been talking about serving God, about, you know, making new commitments, about taking possession of our privileges, because we all, you know, fulfill a part, a role of workers, of helpers, of God, of the ministry, of the church. So this is a perfect example of someone who was handpicked by Jesus, the most powerful and the most greatest pastor that's ever lived, that's ever pastored lives in the history of humanity is Jesus. And Jesus handpicked Judas, and I believe strongly in my heart that Jesus knew exactly who Judas was. And he knew his flaws, he knew his humanity, his sins, his weaknesses, but yet he chose him. But he didn't just choose Judas, he also, the Bible says, when he had called unto him his 12 disciples, he gave them power against unclean spirits to cast them out and to heal all matter of sickness and all matter of disease. So not only did he handpick Judas, but he gave him power. And he called him among 11 others. They each had a distinct personality and characteristic. But in this case, I want to focus on Judas. So Judas had power. You know, he had great power against unclean spirits, against sickness, illnesses, diseases. But yet, he carried a disease. He carried an illness. He carried not just unclean spirit, but the Bible says that the devil entered into him, or Satan entered into Judas. How can Satan enter into a hand-chosen, hand-picked disciple, apostle, with power against unclean spirits and power against sickness of all matter and disease? How is that possible? It just shows us that all of us, you know, run that risk. None of us are immune to that. And that's why we have to be very careful. Even if we have, you know, we have no excuse. Oh, it's because of the pastor. Because Judas had Jesus as his pastor. So all of us run that risk. No matter if you've been hand-selected by, you know, siervo or from whoever. In this case, Judas was handpicked by Jesus and had these divine powers against spirits, against sicknesses. I'm sorry to keep repeating this, but this is a very strong, important point that we need to, you know, remember in our hearts. That means that we're all prone to fail. And we are failing. We always fail, we always sin, we always betray God, because sometimes, you know, we're in, sometimes we're out, sometimes we want to serve, sometimes we don't. Sometimes we want to come to church, sometimes we don't. Sometimes, you know, we love our pastor, our church, and sometimes we hate them, and we hate everybody, or we despise people. The enemy enters. In this case, Satan entered in his heart, in his mind, and he made him betray Jesus just for 30 pieces of silver, for something temporary. He lost the eternal. And he was next to Jesus. He was a witness of miracles. And he heard Jesus teach. Imagine you and me being able to have the privilege of listening to Jesus preach live. You know, have him, Jesus, as your pastor. I mean, what kind of message did Jesus have? He had a powerful message. He had the most elevated message in the history of men. He came from above, the Son of God, the most anointed person ever stepped foot in this earth. But still, Judas, he let his mind, he let his heart, he let his feelings take over him. His necessities, maybe he had money issues. Maybe he had trust issues that he wouldn't trust Jesus. No matter what he saw, no matter what he heard from his preachings, he still had that doubt in Jesus. He would always, you know, Siervo was talking about the doctrine of Judas. I remember he gave a teaching of that. And he said that the doctrine of Judas is when you're always comparing yourself to Jesus, to the ministry, to the pastor, to the word. You always have your concept. You always have your way of thinking, and you defend it. And then you're always looking for mistakes. You're looking for weaknesses. You're looking for sins on people, on your pastor, or on, you know, it's just a doctrine, a way of being, of always contradicting. Like when Mary, it says the Bible that Mary did an act of worship when she anointed Jesus with expensive perfume. Judas complained that it should have been sold and given to the poor. But we all say, yeah, right. You know, he didn't really care about the poor. He wasn't concerned at all about the poor. But because he wanted access to that money. That's why sometimes we have weird conducts. We have weird way of thinking, of seeing things, and we start judging them. Judas started judging Jesus. That was an act of judgment towards Jesus. You know, thinking that was a poor decision. So I point these facts out. I want to, you know, mention these things. Just because we're all prone to make these mistakes, no matter who we are, what we do, what privilege we have in church, or what you have been confined to do. But if you don't see your inner self, that there's things that happen within us, our thoughts, our feelings, take the best of us, you know, even our sins. Because in this case, Judas liked, you know, it seems like he liked to steal. And if we don't turn those areas in, if we don't repent from these sins, and that's why there's a big teaching here. There's a comparison between, you know, Judas and Simon, Peter. Because Peter denied Jesus three times, and Peter was another disciple. He was another, you know, apostle that later on, he became an apostle that Jesus hand-selected, hand-picked. And he told Peter, you're going to deny me. And Peter said, never, Jesus. I would never do that. That's never going to happen. But yet, it did happen. And Jesus called it out. He knew it was going to happen. But yet, Jesus hand-picked Peter also. So, Peter denied Jesus 3 times, but Judas betrayed Jesus once, yet Peter repented and returned to the Lord. While Jesus didn't repent, it was too late, and gave in to despair and ended up hanging himself. And Jesus knew it. That's when Psalms chapter 49 or chapter 41 verse 9 says that even my own familiar friend and I whom trusted, who ate my bread, has lifted up his heel against me. But God left this story in the Bible as an example that no matter what pastor you have, no matter if you hear the best preachings you're ever going to hear, and you know, and you're called on to serve God, and you're a disciple, you can even be an apostle. We all have tendencies. Even King David, you know, he failed God also. He sinned. He betrayed God in a certain way. God trusted him. Just like God trusts us, gives us the chance. Even though Judas, you know, had a bad reputation of stealing, he gave him the benefit of the doubt that maybe one of these preachings, it may be in something that he'll see and something that he's going to experiment where, you know, it's going to change everything. But if we don't have the willingness, we don't have that desire. If we can't even see our own mistakes, our own sins, no matter what you hear, no matter where you're at, you're still going to have inconformities. If you don't change the way of thinking, if you don't let God and the gospel change your mind, renew the spirit of your mind, if we don't let go to the gospel, we're always going to withhold things, concepts. We're going to withhold judgment against people. We're always going to criticize. We're always going to point fingers. We're always going to be unhappy. We always have something to say. We always, you know, contradict. So we cannot rest assured that just because we go to church, just because we have a privilege, I don't know if you're an elder, a musician, a music director, or even if you're a pastor or whatever you, what privilege you have in church. We all have a responsibility of being help, servants. Judas was supposed to help Jesus. That's what he was called on, to come help, to come walk with me, follow me. Let's work together. But instead of helping, instead of contributing, he was stealing, he was being negative, he was judging even Jesus. I mean, we get to the point when sometimes, you know, Satan enters us and then we start judging everybody. We start judging the pastor, we start judging the worship, we start judging the people, we start judging even the food that they serve us at church, and we hate everything. We're not happy with anybody. And that's something that you have to be aware of. That Satan enters our minds. You know, he has that tendency of trying to confuse us, to trying to make us take a left turn when we're supposed to take a right turn in life. So you can be close to Jesus physically, but without truly surrendering your heart. And there's, you know, these small sins that when you leave them there, when they're cherished, they can lead to greater things or greater sins. Greed can blind spiritual judgment. So keep in mind that remorse is not the same as repentance. And God offers opportunities to repent all the time, you know, that God would send a message through his prophets, through his angels. He would say, tell my people to repent. Moses told God's people, repent from your judgments, from tempting God. Because the Israelites, you know, or Israel in the desert, in the wilderness, They saw God's power. They saw all the miracles. They saw him in Egypt with all the plagues. And they saw all the wonders and all the miracles. And every time they would question God, God would prove them wrong. It would be like, here it is. There it is. All the time. But yet man always seems to have a second opinion. We always contradict. We always think that we're right in the way we think. Judas thought he was right in the way he was thinking of selling the perfume to the poor. But deep down, really, his idea, his, you know, that statement he did, it wasn't because he was interested in the poor. That's what John chapter 12 says, that, you know, that Judas sometimes stole from the money entrusted to him, and his criticism came from him wanting that money. So sometimes we don't even know why we act the way we act. You know, maybe Judas didn't even know why he said that. I mean, maybe he did, but, you know, the book of John says, or John noticed that it wasn't to help the poor. It was because he wanted the money. So sometimes we say things thinking we're, you know, saying the right thing or have good intentions, but in our hearts, there's something else there. There's something else there that's manifesting, because our words, the words that come out of our mouths, it's because it's what's in our heart. And sometimes we, you know, we say stuff and we're like, we cover our mouths and we're like, what did I just say? Sometimes we don't even notice or realize what we say. But it's because of the abundance inside of our hearts. That's why church is very important. Every time we start a service, you know, we start in prayer and we come up to the altar and we start surrendering our lives. We start saying, God, you know, my heart has been betraying me. My mind has been betraying me. I've been having negative thoughts. I've been thinking about leaving church. I've been thinking about, you know, betraying, you know, the pastor, or I've been thinking of leaving the ministry of Sweet Word. I don't know, you know, what battles we have in our minds, and yet we're there serving in a church. We have a privilege in church, serving next to the pastor or with our coordinators, and we have, you know, a wrongful way of thinking, and we have things in our heart that we carry that we're nourishing, and we don't see those signs. You know, maybe this message that I'm preaching today, you know, helps us feel remorse, but not just remorse, but true repentance. The prodigal son, he felt true repentance. It wasn't just a remorse, because a remorse is just like, you know, I feel bad, but hey, you know, that's life. That's gonna take us to do worse things at the end. Because we don't know what we're, you know, what we're selling. And this also reminds me about the story of Jacob and Esau. Because remember how the Bible says that, you know, Esau regretted, you know, he regrets selling his birthright. And he said he cried unto his dad. He cried and he begged. And he wanted that birthright back that he had sold. But no matter what he did, he wasn't able to recover what he had sold, his birthright. And Judas, you know, Jesus, when he died on the cross, it was too late. He couldn't go back to Jesus and say, hey, I'm sorry for selling you out. You know, Jesus died before it happened. Long before it happened. So it was too late for Judas. All he can do was hang himself. That's the only way out he saw out of this. And that's what Jesus doesn't want us to be like Esau, that, you know, that he cried and cried and it hurt him. He did it with all his heart. He asked for forgiveness with everything he had. But the answer was no. And the betrayal that Judas did with Jesus, you know, all he could do was hang himself. He had no one else to ask for forgiveness. But we have the blessing that Jesus is calling us out for us to repent. He wants to give us forgiveness. He knows that we're weak. He knows that we're human. He knows that we suffer, that we have, you know, all these mental issues and all these emotional issues. And I'm not saying this to disrespect you or to offend you, but we have to be honest and sincere with ourselves that we all have tempers. We all have, you know, our way of thinking, our way of wanting things done. And we crash and we clash with people and with our authorities and with our pastors and with our coordinators. And we start getting all these negative feelings and thoughts. And that's when Satan enters. We open doors for Satan to come in our minds and our hearts. You know, Siervo said that Satan put his eggs in Judas's mind and heart. It's like putting his sperm, his saliva in you. I know it's disgusting, it sounds gross, but that's literally what's happening. And that's why God gives us this word, so we can snap out of it, so we can react. So we can say, hey, I don't want those eggs. I don't want that sperm. I don't want that saliva in me, in my mind, in my heart. And that's exactly what the word of God is trying to do, is clean us. The word that God gives us is to clean our minds, our hearts, our thoughts, our feelings. That's the purpose behind, you know, the message that God gives us through Siervo. But it has a lot to do with you. You cannot blame the church. You cannot blame the pastor. You cannot blame, you know, everybody else. Because Judas, he was surrounded by other disciples. He was listening to Jesus preach every day and saw all the powers and the wonders and the miracles. But yet, he never let go of his way of thinking. He never let go of his way of judging. Peter also saw Jesus' weaknesses when he was crying in the Garden of Gethsemane. When Jesus was crying and he was praying and he was, you know, anxious and he was, you know, overwhelmed with feelings and fears. And then, you know, Peter saw him and he's like, I thought he was someone special. I thought he was stronger. Why is he afraid? You know, we start judging, like Judas started judging Jesus, and the Pharisees also would judge Jesus by who he would talk to. And that, you know, that he was, all he does was eat and drink wine and talk to these sinners. You know, when he talked to the Samaritan woman, the Samaritan woman had a bad reputation. She had already, you know, 6-7 marriages. And she thought, you know, and the disciples said, why is he talking to that lady? I think he likes her. I think he wants to be her 8th husband, you know. That's why he didn't want to go buy food with us and said he was going to stay. And we start judging. And Jesus had to say, you know, I have another food. I have a job to do. And he would like, you know, he's given us the chance to, although God doesn't need help, God can do anything, but he does his wonders, his work through men. That's why he prepared his disciples later on, I think in Luke 10, I believe. You know, he calls out more people. And now he's called us also. I think he called 70 more disciples later. And now he's called all of us that form part of the ministry, that we're officials in church, We all hold positions, and sometimes, you know, we walk next to the pastor and we see, you know, good and bad things. Just like walking with Jesus, the disciples saw things that they thought they were great, like when he gave them food and made all these miracles. But then they saw things that weren't too great, like when Mary anointed his feet. And many other stories and many other situations where the disciples or the Pharisees wouldn't agree. They saw weakness in Jesus. Jesus being the most strongest man, because he was the only man that was able to go to the cross and the only one that was able to descend to the gates of hell. He was the only one with the authority that the demons would be cast out without even, you know, not even having to pray. All it took was his presence, his word, and the demons would cast out. So he had great power, but he was human. And Judas, you know, he had great powers that were delegated to him, but his humanity, you know, he let his humanity take over him, his thoughts, his feelings, his emotions. And that's something that God wants us to turn in. That's something God wants us to repent. Now is the time to repent. It's the time of repentance. And that's, but a true repentance. Because sometimes we say sorry. Sometimes, you know, we intend to fix things. But later on, here we go again. You know, doing the same things and having the same doubts and having the same issues and seeing things in our way, in our perspective. And that's something that God wants to take away from us and change. And he wants to renew us in our thoughts, in our hearts. But there's going to be trials. There's going to be, and we're going to have all these, you know, we're going to see a lot of flaws and errors. Sometimes things in church don't happen like we wish they would happen. But God has everything under control. He knows what he's doing. Jesus knew what he was doing. Why he would let things happen. Why he would let certain people touch him. Remember that lady that was, she had that disease of, you know, that she couldn't retain her blood in her body and she would shout Jesus' name. Son of David, help me, have mercy upon me. And the disciples would shut her up. You know, instead of saying, hey, Jesus, help this woman out. She's crying out for you. Make way, let her come towards Jesus. No. You know, they were like, get out of here. Be quiet. They were telling Jesus, tell her to leave. Tell her to go. They didn't know what Jesus was going to do. We don't know what God wants to do. And we get in the way with our comments and our gestures and our attitude and our words. You know, and we don't know what God's trying to do with people, with his church. That's why Judas didn't know why Jesus let Mary anoint his feet. Sierva was saying it was necessary for that to happen before he went to the cross. Somebody had to anoint his body, his feet. And he was letting her do it because the disciples should have done that. Judas should have been the one doing that. Just like Nobody knew what Jesus really wants to do. We can be close to Jesus. We can be close, you know, like a disciple and still not know what Jesus' intentions are. So what I'm trying to say today is that God has given us his word and God has given us so many examples that we see how man can get confused, like Adam being the first perfect man that God created on earth and still managed the way of disobeying God, of feeling unfilled with God's presence. Judas had Jesus' presence there. He had Jesus' word in the flesh. You know, and Adam had God's visitation, a personal visitation. But yet he started feeling alone, unsatisfied. And then came Eve, and then came everything else we already know. But Adam's first mistake, his first sin, let's call it, was feeling alone, having God with him. So we cannot blame God. We can't blame the word, the preaching, the message. We can't blame the gospel. You know, we can be handpicked by God, and we can be blessed and anointed by with power and all these virtues, and have all these wonderful things that God has given us. But we can turn it all in. We can sell, we can be, you know, sell them out like Esau did. And so many examples that the Bible show us that how can we can be misled by the enemy. How we can easily be manipulated in our minds with just a thought, with just a feeling, with a thought of in conformity. That's why don't take in conformity lightly. If you have in conformities, it's better you get that checked out. Talk to your pastor, get ministered, open your heart, ask for prayer, ask for help. You know, God is there to help us. God is there to, you know, to change our minds and change our hearts and take control of our feelings and our emotions. But we have to believe it. We have to want it. We have to desire it. And we have to go after it and seek it. So I tell you today, brothers and sisters, I hope that, you know, this 2026, 2027 of making new commitments, of taking possession of our privileges, that we become good help. Good helpers of God, good disciples. We have El Siervo, we have the Word, we have the Gospel, we have the Holy Spirit. We have everything we need for us to fulfill our responsibility, our jobs, our privileges. Let's not end up like Judas, without forgiveness, being hung. God is powerful enough to give us what we need. To give us the strength, to give us the wisdom, to give us the peace of mind, to give us the heart that we need to serve God. Pay attention to all his wonders. Pay attention to everything he's shown and proven.

submit to them like if it was for God. Because God's testimony is in us. You know, we reflect God. Well, we should reflect God. So that's why, you know, Judas didn't reflect Jesus. You know, he had his way, he kept his way of thinking. All he did was, you know, keep an eye on Jesus to see what he was doing. He always had another way of thinking, another way of seeing things. And he had another way of, you know, he felt things should be different. And I just pray that you and I submit to the gospel. We submit to our authorities. You know, let's not blame the preacher. Let's not blame anybody else. We have no one else to blame but ourselves for our lack of work, for our lack of responsibility to the works of God, to the privilege that we've been trusted to do. So in the name of Jesus, I pray that, you know, God heals us, that God helps us, that God lifts us up, but we have a responsibility to keep before God. If you've been trusted with the privilege, if you've been trusted to work in God's kingdom, you have to take it more seriously than being called out to the Secret Service or to serve a president or hold a position in the government. None of that matters. What matters is that we serve the King of Kings and the Lord of Lords, and that we have, you know, transparency before God. He sees our mind, our hearts, our intentions, everything. God doesn't oversee anything. And today, you know, he wants us to repent. He wants us to make new vows, for us to make new commitments, for us to get up and hold our position. You know, last Sunday I was preaching about what Siervo preached in the beginning of the year, saying that we have to put our lives in order before we take on a new year. And I tell you now, before we take on our new privileges, we have to put our lives in order. We're halfway through, you know, the month of June. We're halfway through the year. And we need to put this word in action. We need to repent. We need to put our feet in order, our conduct. And before we take on new commitments, let us put our lives in order in the name of Jesus.

0: 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And before we take on new commitments, let us put our lives in order in the name of Jesus.
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3: Oh, wow. Thank you. Do you think we can listen to it right now? 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
0: Yeah, let's listen to it. It's called Radio Alabastro.
3: 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RadioAlabastro.com.